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11: Here's the latest forecast from the AM 800 Weather Center. We'll have a clear sky for tonight with a low of 16 or 61 Fahrenheit. Sunshine to start off the work week tomorrow, the high 27. Cloudy with a chance of rain on Tuesday, the high 25 or 77, then sunshine Wednesday, the high 22, 72 Fahrenheit. Again, for tonight, we'll have a clear sky, the low dipping to 16, 61 Fahrenheit.
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13: Two final questions, Dimitri. You know, a skeptic listening to us will say, oh, you know, this is just the usual nuclear saber rattling that Russia's trying to use the threat of nuclear weapons to modify the allies of Ukraine and their behavior. This is scaremongering. We haven't seen the, you know, even the deployment of tactical nuclear weapons. Russia's strategic forces, thankfully, are not on any state of alert right now. You know, all of this is just, you know, for the cynic, they would say this is just propaganda.
14: Normal for a country in an asymmetric fight with a group of other countries that are more powerful than the country concerned to use all the weapons that it has at its disposal.
13: Final question, Dimitri. Many of us, myself included, knew you before this war as key figure for the Carnegie Endowment in Russia. You were someone who was very involved with groups outside of Russia around issues of kind of peace and security. I'm curious, many people might have assumed that when this war began that you would have been someone who would have left Russia. Many of your compatriots did, some, not many, but some. Why have you decided to stay, Dimitri? What is it that has brought you to this point, having had this, you know, career of, you know, continual engagement? You're doing it right now with the West and trying to bridge kind of understanding between Russia, the West, and the West back to Russia. Why have you decided to remain in Russia and to be part of this moment with your country in your country?
14: Well, Rudyard, there was a notion of global Russians walking around the world from the 1990s on. And there were some global Russians. There are some global Russians. I was involved in a global operation. The Carnegie Endowment for International Peace called itself rightly as the world's first global think tank. But within that global think tank, I've always been a Russian. And I never actually hid that from my colleagues. So many of my colleagues would congratulate me on the Army Navy Day, because I never denied that I was a member of the Russian military forces, and I was very proud of that. I had my own views about Russian-Western relations, how those relations could be better managed. Again, I was not holding those views secret. I was publishing. I was giving interviews right up until the moment that the special military operation was announced. I did not think it likely that that operation at that time. I was looking at the numbers. I was looking at the chances. I was looking at many things. And to me, that didn't add up to a credible scenario. But when it was announced, I didn't spend too much time. Actually, I spent no time deciding where I should be. I said I will be with Russia, will be in Russia, I will be with the Russian people, I will be with the Russian army, because I am a reserve officer of the Russian army. Although I'm retired now, and I still think that the oath of allegiance means something, even if it was given to another state, but the same country. It was given to the Soviet Union, but to me, the Soviet Union is just a historical name for Russian. You know, there were so many names that the Russian state bore in its 1,000-plus years of existence. So I think that to me, it is an existential fight in many ways, more ways than one. It's not just winning in Ukraine. It's mostly winning inside Russia, because I think that Russia gained a lot from its very close engagement with the West over the 30 years after the end of the Cold War. So I do not belong to those who say all that was harmful. And no, we learned many things and learned to do them pretty well. And we understand the world and ourselves so much better now than we did, let's say, in 1990. And as long as Russia is in an actual fight in that war, I don't think that we should spend time publicly criticizing the actions of the decisions of the military, the decisions of the commander in chief, because war is a serious thing. War is a serious business. A lot will depend on whether we win, in the very broad sense of the word, or we lose. So I'm here for winning, no question. I certainly continue to think hard about what's happening. I'm still reading a lot that's being written and being hearing what's being said about the war from many quarters, and making my own conclusions. But again, what I say publicly is what I think privately. And I've been saying a lot of things publicly recently, and quite a few of my former colleagues thought I did the wrong thing, or I was, you know, I don't want to repeat that, but they vehemently disagree with the position I've taken. Fine, it's their privilege, it's their right. To me, they are not, many of them have ceased to be interesting conversation partners or interesting authors, because when you live abroad in emigration, you lose touch with your home country very quickly. So you have to be in order to understand what's happening.
13: Well, Dmitry, thank you so much for spending this time with us today, giving us a kind of authentic view there from Russia as to how many Russians are thinking about this war, about its threats. And I just urge listeners to check out Dmitry online and his kind of storied career in international relations. He's a go-to voice on this conflict, and it's been a privilege, Dmitry, to have you on the program today.
14: Thank you very much, Radia. Thank you. Goodbye.
13: Wraps up today's dialogue. I want to thank our guest, Dmitry Trenin. He certainly gave us a lot to think about. 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

0: entrepreneurs, if you go down the route where you work for a large company, you want that optionality, you want to build the foundation, and you have that moment where you think you can leave. I was lucky that I had somebody that had a steady paycheck, and not everybody has that luxury. And I understand that. But for me, it allowed for me to just do what I've always wanted to do. And without Katie, her blessing, and, you know, there have been some dark moments. So she's been my confidant as well and picked me up. I don't know if I'd still be here doing this without her. So, you know, in terms of the family business, I think that perhaps I can interpret it that whether she likes it or not, she has been such a huge help in my business. And so she's not an official employee, but she's certainly a consultant, an unpaid consultant, yeah, to the Bond Bakery Brands.
1: 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I'm Carl Moore from McGill University, and you're listening to the CEO series. 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
7: Now the latest forecast from the AM 800 Weather Center. Well, lots of sunshine for today. The high getting up to 27 or 81 Fahrenheit, with the Humidex making it feel like 30 or 86. On Tuesday, cloudy with a 40% chance of rain, the high 25. Sunshine for Wednesday, the high only getting up to 22. And for Thursday, more sun, the high 26. Again for today, plenty of sunshine, the high 27 with a Humidex 30.
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9: So I'm happy the bridge is going to be open. We need it. We are sharing after Canada is paid back. So we get the revenues, then the servicing of the costs of the bridge and paying the debt of the bridge. And then what's left over, there's a split of that for 15 years. And the U.S. money is invested back in economic development in the region, the U.S. side of the region, obviously, which is going to help drive more traffic. The initial years of this bridge, there is, traffic volumes are going to build up. So there's not going to be a lot of net to split. So look, it's a good deal for Canada. And what's really good is getting the bridge done.
10: That is our Prime Minister, Mark Carney, talking about the now confirmed opening of the Gordie Howe Bridge between Windsor and Detroit, or between Ontario and Michigan. And a lot of money's been spent not just on the bridge, but I think Ontario spent billions of dollars adjusting the roads so that they led to that bridge or would easily lead to the bridge. We talk a lot about the Canadian reaction to the fact the thing hasn't been opened and the terms on which it was built and all that kind of thing. We don't often get an American perspective on this.

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7: From the National Newsroom of the Canadian Press, I'm Karen Rebo. Canada's historic run as a co-host for soccer's FIFA World Cup wrapped up Sunday as Spain edged Argentina 1-0 in extra time to capture the title in the expanded 48-team tournament. The championship, game number 104, capped 5 weeks of matches that included 13 in Vancouver and Toronto. It was the first time that World Cup men's games were ever played on Canadian soil, and that the first time the Canadian men's team ever reached the round of 16 when they lost to Morocco. Vancouver host committee lead Jessie Adcock says she's proud of what her city accomplished.
8: You don't even need a clicker to count the people, but just visually, this was very popular. And, you know, looking around, you saw joy on everyone's faces. I mean, some tears if your team lost, but ultimately, this was an experiment in collective joy.
7: Canadian pop star Justin Bieber was featured in the World Cup's first ever halftime show, along with global pop stars Madonna, BTS, and Shakira. Prime Minister Mark Carney joined U.S. President Donald Trump, Mexico's Claudia Sheinbaum, and FIFA officials for the trophy presentation. U.S. President Trump is renewing his criticism of Canada over wildfire smoke, just hours after sitting beside our Prime Minister at the World Cup final in New Jersey. Trump told reporters the smoke is polluting American air and suggested Canada should pay up.
9: I have a good relationship with Mark Carney, but you know, we got to stop the fires up there. If we can help them, we'll help them. But maybe they should pay us some damages or something, or we should do some tariffs.
7: Ontario Premier Doug Ford says the U.S. should remember Canada has repeatedly sent crews south to help battle major American wildfires. Fires have destroyed another Northern Ontario First Nation as evacuations continue across the region amid one of Canada's worst wildfire seasons. Prime Minister Mark Carney says more than 5,000 firefighters are battling nearly 1,000 blazes nationwide. Almost 200 are burning in Northern Ontario alone. Whitewater Lake First Nation says homes, some communities, buildings and culturally significant sites have been lost. Residents from Neskataga First Nation are also being flown to safety. It's a deal. Workers at Ford Motor Company of Canada have overwhelmingly approved a new 3-year contract negotiated by Unifor. The agreement covering more than 5,000 Ford employees includes a general wage boost of 9% over the length of the deal, signing bonuses, pension and benefit improvements, and renewed job security commitments at Canadian facilities, including the Essex engine plant and continued work at Oakville. The new contract takes effect September 21st and will be used as a basis for the union's negotiations next with Stellantis and General Motors. This is the Canadian Press. In sports, substitute Ferran Torres scored in the 106th minute to give Spain a 1-0 victory over Lionel Messi and defending champion Argentina in the World Cup final Sunday in New Jersey. A Spanish trio claimed the World Cup's individual honors, including captain and midfielder Rodri winning the Golden Ball as the top player and goalkeeper Unai Simón earning the Golden Glove. France's Kylian Mbappe kept the Golden Boot Award as the tournament's highest scorer, this time with 10 goals. In baseball action, the Toronto Blue Jays turn their sights now to the Tampa Bay Rays for the opening of a series at Rogers Centre Monday night. The Jays are coming off a series loss to the Chicago White Sox, in which the Jays only got one win. They lost Sunday 3-0. In football, Drew Brown and the visiting Winnipeg Blue Bombers rallied in the final quarter and used overtime to finish off the Ottawa Red Blacks 36-34. From the Canadian Press, I'm Karen Rebo.
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7: Now the latest forecast from the AM 800 Weather Center. Well, lots of sunshine for today. The high getting up to 27 or 81 Fahrenheit with the Humidex making it feel like 30 or 86. On Tuesday, cloudy with a 40% chance of rain, the high 25. Sunshine for Wednesday, the high only getting up to 22. And for Thursday, more sun, the high 26. Again for today, plenty of sunshine, the high 27 with the Humidex 30.
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5: Now the latest forecast from the AM 800 Weather Center. Well, lots of sunshine for today. The high getting up to 27 or 81 Fahrenheit with the Humidex making it feel like 30 or 86. On Tuesday, cloudy with a 40% chance of rain, the high 25. Sunshine for Wednesday, the high only getting up to 22. And for Thursday, more sun, the high 26. Again for today, plenty of sunshine, the high 27 with a Humidex 30.
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8: From the National Newsroom of the Canadian Press, I'm Karen Rebo. Just hours after sitting with fellow VIP Prime Minister Mark Carney at the World Cup final in New Jersey, U.S. President Donald Trump is renewing his days-old criticism of Canada over wildfire smoke. Trump told reporters at Joint Base Andrews Sunday night that he has a good relationship with Mark Carney, but that the fires need to stop. He said the smoke from the fires is poisoning U.S. air and that maybe Canada should pay damages or the U.S. should impose tariffs. Carney brushed off the U.S. criticism last Thursday, saying that Canada is pursuing investments in clean energy while the U.S. is actively working against clean energy. Ontario Premier Doug Ford says the U.S. should remember Canada has repeatedly sent crews south to help battle major American wildfires. Earlier Sunday, Prime Minister Mark Carney said more than 5,000 firefighters were battling many of the nearly 1,000 wildfires burning across this country. Almost 200 of them are burning in northern Ontario.
9: Canada is experiencing one of the worst wildfire seasons on record, with close to 1,000 wildfires blazing from coast to coast, according to the National Wildland Fire Summary. Carney says extreme heat waves and dry conditions have made this year one of the most intense wildfire seasons in Canadian history. Sunday morning, Carney visited federal workers in Ottawa who are helping with wildfire response efforts in northwestern Ontario and across the country. Naira Ahmed, The Canadian Press.
8: Another Ontario First Nation was razed by flames and more people fled their communities over the weekend. Whitewater Lake First Nation says homes, some community buildings, and culturally significant sites have been lost. And residents from Neskataga First Nation are also being flown to safety to Toronto today because Thunder Bay has run out of lodgings for evacuees. Cleanup efforts are underway after a tornado carved through parts of West Central Alberta over the weekend. The province's 25th twister this season damaged homes, knocked down trees, and blocked roads around Rocky Mountain House, but no injuries were reported. Municipal crews continue clearing debris while residents are being urged to avoid hazardous areas. The U.S. has conducted a new round of airstrikes, targeting Iran for a ninth straight night after announcing the death of a third American service member over the weekend. Here was Trump Sunday evening.
1: We control the strait. They don't control anything. So we'll see what happens, but we hit them very hard again tonight.
8: Iran has responded Monday by launching an attack targeting the Persian Gulf island kingdom of Bahrain, which is the home of the U.S. Navy's 5th Fleet. The U.S. military said the 17th service member was killed in Iraq Saturday during the controlled detonation of a downed Iranian drone. This is the Canadian Press. In sports, substitute Ferran Torres scored in the 106th minute to give Spain a 1-0 victory over Lionel Messi and defending champion Argentina in the World Cup final Sunday in New Jersey. A Spanish trio claimed the World Cup's individual honors, including captain and midfielder Rodri winning the Golden Ball as the top player and goalkeeper Unai Simón earning the Golden Glove. France's Kylian Mbappe kept the Golden Boot Award as the tournament's highest scorer, this time with 10 goals. In baseball action, the Toronto Blue Jays turn their sights now to the Tampa Bay Rays for the opening of a series at Rogers Center Monday night. The Jays are coming off a series loss to the Chicago White Sox, in which the Jays only got one win. They lost Sunday 3-0. In football, Drew Brown and the visiting Winnipeg Blue Bombers rallied in the final quarter and used overtime to finish off the Ottawa Red Blacks 36-34. From the Canadian Press, I'm Karen Rebo.
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19: Now the latest forecast from the AM 800 Weather Center. Well, lots of sunshine for today. The high getting up to 27 or 81 Fahrenheit with the Humidex making it feel like 30 or 86. On Tuesday, cloudy with a 40% chance of rain, the high 25. Sunshine for Wednesday, the high only getting up to 22. And for Thursday, more sun, the high 26. Again for today, plenty of sunshine, the high 27 with a Humidex 30.
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0: sure be nice to have the sun out so you could look for people, because God knows we haven't invented flashlights yet. So anyway, I'm you know, you can tell I'm really, it's like you watch interviews with the people who made this, came up with this idea, and you can tell that like they just, it's some tech bros who were like, a good idea. And then they never talk to anybody with any expertise about what that might imply. And the fact that they've got approval to try their idea out and we all have to pay the price is, has got me worked up.
1: I don't
2: Yeah, that's
1: and,
2: weird.
1: And I would imagine your fellow scientists are all worked up as well. I think you mentioned that at the beginning. Like, this is not a good idea.
0: No, it's not a very good idea at all. I mean, in the proposal, you go to their website and they're very vague about how it's all going to work, but they say that these lights could be turned off and on instantly, which does, and that each beam of light would only be 1 mile wide, but you have to think there'd be scatter. You have to think that there would be, and they offer no information about how they would turn these things off or on. They just say that they're giant reflective panels in the sky. And so I don't understand how they would possibly turn them off and on, but we'll see where this leads, where we're watching it closely, because it could be a really important.
1: Maybe they have like a big Roman shade or blinds or curtains on them.
2: Just pull the rope from her.
0: Venetian blinds.
1: All right. Thanks very much, as always, Dan Riskin, CTV News Science and Technology Specialist, with us every Monday at this time on AM 800.
2: All right, let's take a look at the traffic here. And it's Megan DeLoria this morning.
3: In the county starting today, County Road 34 in Leamington will be closed between County Road 37 and Kent Road 1. This work is expected to take 11 weeks. And County Road 42 between Lethbronze Road and County Road 43 is still down to one lane. Delays should be expected. Meanwhile, in the city starting today, there will be construction on Cabana Road West near the intersection of California Avenue. Lane closures will be in place for the next 2 weeks. Intersection Road will be closed east of Banwell Road to all traffic. Access between intersection and Banwell and the Nexstar battery plant will be closed for road reconstruction. This work is ongoing until the end of August. Windsor Avenue is still closed from Giles Boulevard East to Shepherd Street East for road and water main work. And College Avenue is still fully closed between Huron Church Road and Brock Street. That closure is in place until late August. From the AM 800 Traffic Center, I'm Megan DeLaurier.
1: All right, Megan, thanks very much. When we come back, there's a popular store that's in Windsor that's apparently closing, and closing soon. We'll tell you what that is next on AM 800.
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0: so they can edit him out of that.
1: He's like cozied up to the player, and
2: the president of FIFA is trying to drag him off, and he won't. He's standing there clapping.
1: It wasn't quite a drag. It was a gentle arm guide it's not your moment.
2: It was like, please, Mr. President, if you will, and he won't.
1: It's just so symbolic of who he is as a person.
2: Put another slash on the embarrassment trophy for Donald Trump.
1: Okay, 848. Let's take a look at the traffic here. And it's Megan DeLory this morning. We're not seeing any issues on the roads, but let us know if you do see something.
3: In the county starting today, County Road 34 in Leamington will be closed between County Road 37 and Kent Road 1. This work is expected to take 11 weeks. And County Road 42 between Les Bruns Road and County Road 43 is still down to one lane. Delays should be expected. Meanwhile, in the city starting today, there will be construction on Cabana Road West near the intersection of California Avenue. Lane closures will be in place for the next 2 weeks. Intersection Road will be closed east of Banwell Road to all traffic. Access between Intersection and Banwell and the Nexstar battery plant will be closed for road reconstruction. This work is ongoing until the end of August. Windsor Avenue is still closed from Giles Boulevard East to Shepherd Street East for road and water main work. And College Avenue is still fully closed between Huron Church Road and Brock Street. That closure is in place until late August. From the AM 800 Traffic Center, I'm Megan DeLaurier.
1: All right, thanks so much for that, Megan. Up next, you're way back, Windsor, Essex.
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1: Well, I saw some videos from the Walkerville location yesterday, just filled with soccer fans. And I'm so sad this is over. I'm sad FIFA's over. We caught a ton of games at the GOAT, but you better believe you'll still be able to catch me there Thursday nights for sure. 2-for-1 wings. 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It's excellent. 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
11: Sunshine today, 27 or 81 tonight, slight chance of rain and a low of 20 or 68, and then tomorrow mainly cloudy, 70% chance of rain. And a high of 25 or 77. Right now, it's 1864 Fahrenheit.

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0: Sunshine today, 27 or 81. Tonight, down to 20 or 68. And then tomorrow, cloudy, and we have a pretty good chance of rain in the afternoon with a high of 25 or 77. Right now we're at 21, 70 Fahrenheit.
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0: Kyle Horner joining us now.
17: Morning.
0: I would assume you were all over that game yesterday, right?
17: We had it by the pool. Yeah, so we brought the TV out by the pool. I'm not going to lie to you, though. I was kind of visiting with family, and Riley was over, and we were kind of in the pool as well. I didn't really see a ton of it. We had it loud enough so you could hear it.
0: So something happened.
17: Yeah, but, like, I didn't really miss much. Like, it's your world championship game. This is the finale, and there's one goal, and there's not even a goal in regulation. I know it's soccer, but
0: that's
17: still.
0: That's soccer. That's why a lot of people think it's boring.
17: I didn't find it very exciting. I thought the halftime show was lame.

0: UV index 9 are very high. By the way, 32 is 90. Partly cloudy tonight with a 30% chance of showers and a risk of a thunderstorm overnight. It's a low 20 or 68. Mainly cloudy tomorrow. 30% chance of showers in the morning. Then around noon, it amps up to about 70% chance of showers. There's a risk of a thunderstorm throughout the afternoon as well. A high of 25. The humid index 34. That's 93. And then cloudy periods tomorrow night with a 30% chance of showers, high 16-61. Wednesday, a mix of sun and cloud with a 30% chance of showers, high 24 or 75. That's where we are right now. It is 24, but it feels like 27, and that is 81.
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15: 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I was a lousy husband, lousy at everything except crime. I met Father Paul. He was a really spiritual man. I didn't know anything about that, but he loved me, showed me love, showed me kindness, showed me respect, taught me everything. I spent 22 years with him. And my wife died, and we have four kids together, and I was responsible. I was the only one left, and I didn't run. I stayed with them. The only thing I could do was love them, and that's what I did. I loved them and loved them and suffered with them. And when they're hurting, they call me. That's the biggest gift I got, which is from being a prisoner to being a loving father, which is what I always wanted.
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0: Good morning and welcome back to the Kyle Horner Show. Kyle Horner with you. We were talking about wildfire smoke and, of course, the wildfires that are happening throughout this country, but especially when it comes to Northern Ontario. Obviously, it's affected us. Last week, life could be a lot worse. We could have our towns, our cities just burnt out. Like, sadly, some of those communities up in the north, some of those indigenous community up in the north have had, right? Always look at life with, to me, just with some sort of positive outlook, like it could have been a lot worse, as we're seeing with the pictures up in Northern Ontario. But I do want to make sure, and I hope you realize, like, I don't put out segments or I don't put out ideas just to attack different levels of government. Like, these are our tax dollars being spent not in a great way here. And it could be spent in a much better way, as Jake was talking about. And so it's not about, you know, going after a certain level of government. It's about informing you of what's actually happening with our tax dollars. Why are these fires out of control? Is there a way to prevent these fires from being out of control? And there is. If our dollars were spent the right way, there are ways to actually reduce this, where we didn't have to cancel a whole bunch of, you know, different community events, or we don't have to shut down the city because of the wildfire smoke, or we don't have indigenous or northern communities being burnt to the ground because of the lack of preparation or the lack of funding, the lack of manpower to fight these fires at a smaller level when they are smaller. And that's why I bring up subjects like this or healthcare subjects. It's not about attacking, the provincial government. It's about how could our tax dollars be spent to benefit us

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10: Forecast from the AM 800 Weather Center. Mainly sunny and breezy today. The high 27 with a humidex 32 or 90. Showers and the risk of a thunderstorm overnight. Windy, the low 20. Rain and the risk of a thunderstorm tomorrow. Still windy, the high 28 with a humidex 37.
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1: Meanwhile, Pedro Porro, Williams, and thundered in for Spain by Ferran Torres! At last, at long, long last, Spain's magic moment!
2: If you have been somewhere on the planet and not that heard that clip, I'll be astounded. I'm Tim Powers sitting in for Vashi. That, of course, was the call of the winning goal yesterday at the World Cup final, where Spain's, as they are styled, the kings of Europe, became the kings of the world, defeating Argentina, defeating Lionel Messi and his dream of winning back-to-back World Cups. Spain going into the tournament perhaps didn't get the attention of the French or the Argentinians and some others, but they did go into the World Cup as the Europe

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8: 25 degrees in Windsor, Essex. Rain beginning overnight with a risk of a thunderstorm, a windy low of 20. I'm Kathy McMahon, AM 800 News. This report brought to you by St. Clair College in Windsor and Chatham, the home of Saints Nation. Coming up, more land for the proposed National Urban Park, and Northern Ontario wildfires are growing. But first, the head of Unifor Local 444 is calling a collective agreement ratified by Ford workers a strong contract. It includes a 9% wage hike over 3 years and a $500 million investment at the Essex Engine Plant. James Stewart, who represents Stellantis members locally, told AM 800's Mornings with Mike and Meg the industry's current challenges put the agreement in perspective.
9: In regular times, this is a good deal. When you look in the context of where we are today with the auto industry in Canada and the attacks coming from trade from the U.S. and the administration in the U.S., you know, outright saying they want to take jobs away from Canada, then it starts to look like an excellent deal.
8: Unifor National President Lana Payne says the Ford agreement marks a precedent with key gains around wage increases and job security.
10: You know, when you consider the times we're in, it is really quite something. We're facing a lot of headwinds in the auto sector in Canada, in the auto sector in North America, and the reality is that this would be a very strong agreement in good times, and these are anything but good or normal times right now.
8: Payne acknowledged differences between Ford and the other two companies that could make upcoming talks more complicated, with General Motors' Ingersoll Assembly Plant and Stellantis' Brampton Assembly Plant sitting idle and thousands of workers laid off. She says the union will announce which of those two will be its next target for contract negotiations later this week. The creation of the Ojibwe National Urban Park is a step closer. 19 hectares of former Windsor Raceway land has been purchased for $10 million and will be added to the park's footprint. The Ontario Conservation Accelerator bought the property thanks to funding from Parks Canada. Managing Director Kristen Ferguson says they first entered the site back in April.
11: They found 1,800 kilograms of garbage, which they worked together to pull out of the site, which is really the first step towards that restoration, where we can now start to think about what else does the site need to bring it back to that thriving ecological condition so all the species at risk can continue to use it for generations to come.
8: The Conservation Accelerator does not intend to be the long-time owner. Discussions are underway with partner organizations to transfer ownership to a charitable entity that's better positioned to manage the land over the long term. A reminder to those on local waterways to use radio equipment properly following an influx of false distress calls. The Department of National Defense and the Canadian Armed Forces say marine radios are not toys and are an excellent piece of equipment when used properly. Since October 1st, the Coast Guard in the Great Lakes District has received 187 false distress calls, including 3 confirmed hoaxes. It is National Drowning Prevention Week across the country. The theme this year is prepare to be water smart before heading to the pool, beach, or lake. Life-Saving Society President Stephanie Backler says people shouldn't assume they'll have time to react in an emergency.
7: What we're trying to encourage folks to do this year is think about the what if. What if I get stung by a bee and then I can't get my life jacket on? What if I fall out? What if a boat goes by me so fast and I lose control? Think about the what ifs and plan accordingly to prevent those scenarios from happening.
8: The biggest risk factors of drowning are not wearing a life jacket, swimming alone, weak swimming ability, distracted supervision of young children, and alcohol consumption. Time now for the AM 800 Business Report. 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Visit the showroom on Q Drive off Lauzon Parkway. Stats Canada says the annual rate of inflation eased back below 3% in June as motorists paid less to fill up the gas tank.
12: Inflation slowed to 2.8% in June from 3.2% in May. The agency pointed to a 10% drop in the cost of gasoline month over month to explain the decline. Gas prices surged over the spring mostly because of conflict in the Middle East, but a tentative peace agreement between the U.S. and Iran took pressure off global oil prices over the course of June. Prices at the grocery store, meanwhile, were up 3.9% last month, but that also marked a slowdown from May as price hikes eased on fresh fruit. Michelle Zedekian, The Canadian Press.
8: On the markets, Dow Jones is down 307 points. NASDAQ lost 12. TSX closed 303 points lower. Gold down at $4,011 U.S. an ounce. Oil up at $82.43 U.S. a barrel. And the Canadian dollar lower at 71.07 cents U.S. The AM 800 News Poll question. Did you watch any of the World Cup final on Sunday? Let us know at am800cklw.com. So far, 52% say yes. AM 800 News Time, 5:06. The forecast next.
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8: 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Beauty day out there right now. This evening, there's a few showers beginning, but not until after midnight. There is a risk of a thunderstorm overnight, a low of 20. Tomorrow, not great. Showers with a risk of a thunderstorm. It is going to be warm. The Humidex is going to make it feel more like 37, but then the temps are going to drop down to a low of 12. After that, it is sunshine for Wednesday and all of Thursday, and a little bit of cloud coming in later, but not until later on Friday. So right now, it's a beauty day out there. 26, that's 78 Fahrenheit.

0: to comment. Will it be a quick comment? Will it be a juicy comment? Will it be, we're not commenting because we're waiting for this thing to keep proceeding? I don't know. All I know is it's unbelievable that we're still talking about this.
1: I love that you're starting to learn the pitfalls of live radio or live broadcasting. You said, I don't want to talk about Trump,
0: yeah,
1: and it's bound to happen. It's almost like you, Murphy's Law. It's,
0: yeah,
1: it's going to happen. You're like the announcer who says, oh, this field goal kicker hasn't missed a kick all season, and it's in the playoff game, and what do? They miss it. And like,
0: okay,
1: you put that out in the universe, and
0: all right,
1: here we
0: you're
1: are.
0: On to something. You're
1: so,
0: on
1: you know
0: to something. Let's
1: tomorrow,
0: flip the script. What can we talk about? Like, what do we want to talk about? Like, let's put it out there.
1: No, what don't you want to talk about is what we're going to. So I want you to think tonight. Oh, there's no lotteries tonight. I want you to think Tuesday night. You know, I don't want to talk about Chris winning the Lotto Max. Okay?
0: It's and funny then, that I instantly was like, maybe I can talk about, let's do a whole show or a whole segment. What would you do with $1 million? Because that's a fun talker that everybody gets to do and put it out into the universe. But why doesn't it work that way?
1: It's the opposite. You always get too much of what you don't want.
0: Yeah, it's so true. Wow, we're really being super uplifting here to wind out the very first shift. For me, on the shift. Yeah, so, you know, keep it locked on local TV and radio all evening on our websites, am800news.com and ctvwindsor.ca, just to find the latest on all of this. We're still at the point of waiting for reaction from, you know, Canadian decision makers about what this looks like. I wish we had another segment to talk about this. I'd love to hear from business owners. How do you feel about this? What do you think?
1: Oh, if only you had four more shows where you could expand on this. Wait a minute.
0: Oh, wait.
1: Yeah.
0: Wait a tick.
1: You now have something planned for tomorrow.
0: Yes, and that is also a great segue. We already have a couple of great interviews lined up tomorrow. We're going to be talking about local cancer research and how Windsor Essex residents are going to benefit. We're going to be talking about more healthcare. There's a news conference tomorrow between Erie Shores and Windsor Regional. They've cooked up some kind of new initiative, so we're going to have those details as well. And you're 100% right. 50 new stories are going to come across our desks between now and tomorrow. All I have to do now is just not overthink about it throughout the evening. Thank you so much to everyone who got involved. Thank you to everyone for the votes of confidence. Thank you to everyone who was listening and took the time to maybe not have a vote of confidence because it all matters. I'm just so glad that you're supporting local news. I think it's really important, the work that we do. Thank you, Chris. One down, four to go. We can do this. A lot of fun up here. Thank you so much. Enjoy your evening out there, folks. Be sure to tune in tomorrow morning on AM 800 CKLW, and I'll see you right back here tomorrow at 2 o'clock.
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0: of data center using evaporative cooling, which is exactly what it sounds like. It's like when you sweat and it evaporates and it cools you off.
1: Mm-hmm.
0: And that doesn't consume water. It goes back into the water cycle, but it does change where the water is in that watershed. So that really is a watershed by watershed decision that has to be made by a local community. But modern data centers are typically built using closed loop, so they don't use water. The water goes in, and then the water stays in and is used in a closed loop. So, you know, that's the type of question that a municipality would want to ask before hosting a data center is this an older style evaporative, or is this a modern one where it's not going to be a constant draw on the local watershed?
2: 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Kyle Horner, CKLW Windsor on the iHeart app. On the West Coast, CFAX 1070 in Victoria, Ryan and Lisa in the morning had Brain Twaits on the importance of being safe on the water, the PFDs, the personal flotation devices.
3: If you look at people that are out kayaking, paddleboarding, and they've got their PFDs, their personal flotation devices on, and they're so compact, and they work great, and that's the thing. Just having them with you on the boat by law is not good enough. You need to have it on. And there's a difference also a lot of people don't realize between life jackets and PFDs. A personal flotation device, like we talked about, the small and compact ones, they definitely help keep you afloat. Whereas a life jacket, they're actually designed so that if you fall into the water and possibly knock yourself unconscious, they'll actually work to right you in the water to keep your head above water.
1: I know in my past with water skiing and with using SUPs, the stand-ups, paddle boards, and kayaks for that matter, but anything where I could possibly fall over, I have fallen and hit my skis on the way down, and I have fallen and hit a SUP on the way down. And I remember thinking while I'm in the water, thinking I am in so much pain from the hit. I was so grateful to be wearing something that I didn't have to paddle hard to keep my head above water.
3: Exactly. And that's the thing. We don't, you know, these incidents, these accidents, they happen and they're sudden, just like you said. And next thing you know, you're in the water. And thankfully, you've got a life jacket or a PFD on that's keeping your head above water. And if we even go back into that cold water shock thing, if you're on a lake that's cold, and you go into the water suddenly, that's what cold water shock does, is it gives you actually a very sudden, uncontrollable gasp. So you'll actually start taking water in before you're even aware of it.
2: Yeah. Anyone who's done a cold plunge, I don't know if it's a gasp or if it's just this strange noise that kind of comes out of you, without a doubt. Have you ever done a polar bear dip? That would be just, oh, I admire that. Just jump in. That's crazy. Shane Hewitt and the Night Shift. There you go. All of those conversations on the iHeart app. The podcasts are available on there. 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And Shane Hewitt and the Night Shift. 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Shane Hewitt and the Night Shift. We'll be right back.
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8: From the National Newsroom of the Canadian Press, I'm David Augustine. U.S. President Donald Trump is signing an executive order today to hammer certain Canadian products with 50% tariffs. Senior White House officials say the order will take effect in 30 days. It's a response to the provincial bans on U.S. liquor, Canada's supply-managed dairy system, and quotas on certain U.S. vehicles. But it's not connected to Trump's recent threats to hit Canada with higher tariffs because of wildfire smoke. The White House has not yet published a list of affected imports. Babcock can